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1: Hey, outcasts and misfits, this is The Rev, and you're listening to Noise Therapy. This week is going to be a fun, jam-packed show with all sorts of different kind of music. Gonna go a little heavy, gonna go a little soft, gonna go a little poppy. It's just gonna be an array of music, man. You're gonna have a lot of fun with this show. Got some great music coming up on this first hour, a band called Suns on Fire and a band called Roses on Red, but I found this first band. Man, this includes members of Westfield Massacre and El Nino, and oh, man, this is a great song. Here's a new band called Lions at the Gate. Here's a song called Not Even Human.

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Oh, yeah, that was a cool band out of Tennessee. They're called Roses Unread with a song called Lying to Yourself. Now, this next band are out of Houston, Texas. They're all under the age of 30. Had a chance to check these guys out last week. They came into Dallas for a benefit for me. These guys rock, man. They're called Hold On Hollywood. Here's a song called The Chase.

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1: This is Wade Rathke with the Daily Voice of the People News Bulletin. Apocalypse early warning system tracks private jets around the world. If a large number of jets suddenly flee city centers, transporting their likely affluent passengers to bunkers and isolated resorts, it might be a warning sign for the rest of us. National Endowment for Humanities was ordered to restore $100 million in grants cut by DOGE. Largest study on school cell phone bans finds the results are mixed with little evidence of better behavior or academic performance. U.S. homeowners age 70 and older hold $13 trillion in housing wealth, or one out of every $4 worth. South Korea's inheritance tax is among the world's highest at 50%. Root Ed Alliance has placed advisors in rural American schools in seven states to help students navigate job markets. Meteorologists say that there's a 60% chance of El Nino developing soon, which could create the world's hottest year on record. An analysis found that 10% of Google's AI-generated answers were wrong. Given the volume of Google queries, that amounts to tens of millions of wrong answers every hour. User numbers have fallen for Facebook for the first time since they've been reported. Meta is now spending $59 billion of debt while keeping $27 billion Louisiana data center project off its books, raising concerns about the company's viability. Iran's latest proposal includes a demand for reparations, acknowledgement of Iran's sovereignty over the Strait of Hormuz, and an end to sanctions. Roughly one in four Americans used artificial intelligence to help file their taxes. A study of 1.1 million ChatGPT conversations found that nearly three-quarters of messages were not work-related, increasing the movement towards self-service in one of the least appreciated forces in the history of work. At a temple in Bali, Indonesia, researchers found that monkeys steal belongings to use as currency to trade with humans for food. Some can distinguish between objects we highly value and will barter accordingly. About one in four Americans thinks that the shooting at the White House Correspondents' Dinner was staged with a marked partisan divide. Voice of the People Daily Bulletin presents People's News about action and issues that demand action. This is Wade Rathke, and this bulletin is brought to you thanks to Acorn International, United Labor Unions, Local 100, Social Policy Magazine, and the Affiliated Media Foundation Movement, AMFM.
2: Okay, next up, also from Germany, this time Berlin, this is Weissmann's with Trains, Planes, and Automobiles. I need to watch that film.

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Let's play this jam. This is Jabberwocky with Feeling Dancing Tempo.

little acid house rave for you. Okay, we're gonna head back to the UK. Need a little bit of soul right now. R&B goddess Rochelle Jordan with Got Him.

Okay, next up we have a project with Joe Goddard of Hot Chip and Amy Douglas. Excited about this band. They're called Hard Feelings. The track is Dangerous. This goes out to my Rhythm Room crew, Jamie, Patrick, Alexa. You guys are still with me.

I really dig female-fronted pop-punk bands like that one. They're a band called Yours Truly. That's a song called Composure. My name is The Rev, and you're listening to Noise Therapy. You can reach me at noisetherapytx@gmail.com. I do answer all emails. Got some great music coming up here from Shinedown and Fly Above Fire. Before that, here's a cool band called Take a Day with a song called Song for the Broken.

That band was voted the number one band in mainstream rock and roll history. I love that stuff, man. That was a band called Shine Down with a song called Atlas Falls. This next band are actually good friends of mine from Fort Worth, Texas. They're a band called Fly Above Fire. Here's a cool song called Be Myself.

0: When a child is diagnosed with cancer, the last thing parents should have to worry about is how to pay for it. This is a St. Jude moment.
1: Imani wouldn't be here if it wasn't for St. Jude, and I can't imagine a better place to be.
2: 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The best way I can really describe it is this is heaven on earth. 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We came as two desperate parents, and they saved our daughter's life.
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1: This is Wade Rathke with the Daily Voice of the People News Bulletin. $25 billion the U.S. says it has spent on the Iran war so far is similar to the annual budget of NASA. Spending on military aid to Israel after October 7th, spending by USAID before it was disbanded, and the cost to expand Obamacare subsidies for 1 year. Price of a gallon of regular gasoline climbed 31 cents in the past week, spiking to an average of $4.48 per gallon, a 50% increase since Trump's Iran war began. Trump claimed his White House ballroom is going to be financed with private dollars, but now Republicans have inserted $1 billion into an unrelated bill to finance it. FDA officials have blocked publication of studies supporting the safety of widely used vaccines against COVID and shingles. Secretary of Defense Hegseth has removed the vaccination requirement for the military, first established by General George Washington. Trump is pressuring agencies to restore approval for flavored vaping. India is now under one-party rule by the far-right Hindu Nationalist Party, BJP, after recent state elections. Amazon handled 6 billion parcels in 2024, right behind the U.S. Post Office with 7 billion. When Robert Prevost became Pope Leo, he called his bank in Chicago to change his mailing address. He answered all security questions, but the bank said he would have to come into the bank in person. He said he couldn't do it, but would it help if he mentioned he was Pope Leo? The bank hung up on him. Spillover of Russia's invasion of Ukraine has bled over to other countries. Romanian F-16 fighter jets were scrambled overnight to ensure that 20 approaching Russian drones did no damage to them. After 1 day, Trump paused the U.S. operation to escort commercial ships through the Strait of Hormuz. Iranian airlines airstrikes have damaged at least 228 structures or pieces of U.S. equipment at U.S. military sites across the Middle East, according to satellite imagery. Polls find Americans oppose recent related statements by Trump by 87%. We're talking about his identification with Jesus, and Defense Secretary Hegseth by 69%, his prayer for blood and death. Voice of the People Daily Bulletin presents People's News about action and issues that demand action. This is Wade Brathke, and this bulletin is brought to you thanks to Acorn International, United Labor Unions Local 100, Social Policy Magazine, and the Affiliated Media Foundation Movement, AMF.

Hello and welcome to this week's edition of The Rhythm Room. Thanks so much for being here. I'm your host tonight, DJ Michael. And tonight we're on Jet Set Flight 0121. Feels like a good night to take a trip, get out of the cold, do some traveling. First up is a stop in Berlin, Germany. We're going to check out a track, a new one by Nina Kravitz. It's called Skyscrapers. Okay, here we go.

I want to give a big shout out to my listeners tonight. I've got a few out there. My daughter Alexa is listening in. Jamie, I'm sure, is out there. And I love you. And Care from New Jersey. Also Christian from New Jersey. And they both celebrated birthdays recently. And I picked out a track here for Christian. I think this is a perfect one. It's called Think Happy, Be Happy by Storkin.

Okay, looks like we got a full house over on Discord. So many friends listening. Zach, who else? Slam is there, DJ Patrick, and Shane Gray is there as well. Did I miss anybody? And Jamie's there, of course. Go say hello on Discord. If that's your thing and you want to do that, it would be great. I heard some great Italo on Gray Matter Radio last night. Just want to shout out to Shane for that. It's a great track. All right, here we go with Grimes. And this is called You'll Miss Me When I'm Not Around. The Things You Say remix.

Okay, well, now we're going to head over. That was Grimes from Montreal, Quebec. Now we're heading to the UK. I see you underground. For a big track from Jesse Ware, it's called Overtime, and we will be going into Overtime later tonight.

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1: This is Wade Rathke with the Daily Voice of the People News Bulletin. State Department will begin revoking passports on those who owe $100,000 or more in child support. The revocation program will soon also be greatly expanded to cover parents who owe more than $2,500 in unpaid child support. Virginia's top court struck down a congressional map approved by voters, dealing a major blow to Democrats as it struggles to keep pace with Republicans in the nation's redistricting battle. ABC's The View has been on for 29 years with 2.5 million daily listeners and is now a Trump target, though he's appeared 18 times in the past. New York State's budget prohibits state and local officials from entering into any cooperation agreements with ICE, bars law enforcement agents from wearing masks, prohibits ICE from using local jails to house detainees, and from searching New Yorkers' homes, hospitals, churches, and schools without a judicial warrant. About 352,000 Russian soldiers have died in the war against Ukraine through 2025, according to a new estimate. Coupled with Ukrainian losses, more than 500,000 soldiers have died in the war. Results from local elections in the UK signaled major gains for the right-wing populist Reform UK and steep losses for Labour, while Greens gained and the Conservative Party lost seats. In Australia, One Nation, an anti-immigrant party with Trumpian policies, has risen in popularity, winning a seat in Parliament. U.S. Appeals Court seems to support Arizona Senator Mark Kelly's free speech advice to soldiers over Secretary Hegseth's attempt to punish him. New York's budget includes a tax on multi-million dollar second homes. A survey of 2,000 Americans over 50 found that 48% returned to work because they needed the money. Dementia affects about 1 in 10 American adults over 25. A million jobs have been lost in Iran as the war devastated its economy with layoffs in every sector. AI company Anthropic says it could grow by 80 times, while its Mythos program upended the White House strategy, forcing them to consider more AI regulation, limitations on distribution, and preemptive approvals. Voice of the People Daily Bulletin presents People's News about action and issues that demand action. This is Wade Rathke, and this bulletin is brought to you thanks to Acorn International, United Labor Unions, Local 100, Social Policy Magazine, the Affiliated Media Foundation Movement, AMFM.

I want to thank everybody for joining me on this flight tonight, this journey. It's been great. We hit countries like Norway, Ireland, and we ended there in the Netherlands with this insane Italo truck.

Okay, we're going to head over to Jupiter, Spain. With UF0. The track is called 2000 EM. 48 minutes to go.

Next artist is Gisloten Circle. Name of the track is Shadow of the Rat. And he's supposedly from Russia. You can't get a definitive place.

Okay, we got a huge tune coming up. Going all the way to Vancouver, Canada for this one. This goes out to everybody that stayed with me, my Rhythm Room family. Love you guys.

That was Aerith Drew holding it down in Chicago. We're going to check things out in New York City. This next track is by Anthony Naples. The track is called Pez Anthem.

Okay, next up, we have a very special treat for all of you David Lynch fans. Any of you who watch Twin Peaks, this next band is from Twin Peaks, the one in the movie, in the show, that one. So let's see what happens. This is 214 with Alpine Glow from Twin Peaks, United States.

Okay, I'm gonna retool my last couple of tracks because I think we're gonna have time for one more. So out of order, this next track is John Beltran, Highway. He's not from the US, I'm not sure where he's from, but. So this is technically the bonus track of the night.

0: This is WAMFLP New Orleans, the voice of the people.
1: SPLC case is more weaponization of Justice Department. The plot thickens as the accused finally speaks via court filings. What am I talking about? Well, I'm still bird-dogging as best I can the accusations against the well-regarded and well-known civil rights organization, the Southern Poverty Law Center. I've never been a fan and cheerleader for lawyers, but right is right, and this whole thing is smelling ripe and a long way from right. The heart of the FBI and Justice Department's allegation is that SPLC was paying informers to infiltrate far-right wing and hate groups. You, just as much as me, might wonder, what's the beef? In the bizarre logic of Trump's justice gang and the FBI enforcement wing, they're arguing that, in effect, the SPLC was financially subsidizing the groups and keeping them sustainable. Incredible. Justice and FBI also claimed they knew nothing about what SPLC was doing. It was a planet moving around a different sun. So that's their story, and we'll see how long they stick with it, because the facts detailed in their filings with the court come from a different but real world. First, the informant program was closed 3 years ago, so this isn't exactly an immediate concern. But it also turns out that SPLC not only shared intel from their informers, it also made a difference. For example, the work of an SPLC informant helped the Justice Department during Trump's first term to secure a six-month prison term for a member of the white supremacist group Vanguard America. SPLC had also fingered a member of the neo-Nazi group, the Adam Waffen Division, who had discussed taxes against Jews, gays, and others in Las Vegas, who ultimately pled guilty to weapons charges. They even had provided a 45-page report to the FBI warning that violence might erupt at the White Nationalists Unite the Right rally in 2018 in Charlottesville, Virginia. What is especially rich about the last example is that Trump himself asserted that Charlottesville was all funded by SPLC, and the young protester who was run over by a white supremacist car was part of the rigging of the election. Wow. Not surprisingly, since the SPLC is full of real lawyers, they're asking to see the bill of particulars presented to the grand jury to get this jerry-rigged indictment of their work. It turns out the day before the public release of the attack against them, they'd given Justice 15,000 pages of records about its informant program in answer to a Justice subpoena. But none of that submission was reflected in their charges. It's rare to get access to what is given to the grand jury, but in other Trump 2.0 revenge cases, like that of former FBI Chief Comey, judges allowed it because this hapless crowd makes so many errors in front of the grand jury there. Acting Attorney General Todd Blanche is so clueless that he claimed the SPLC had not shared information with the government that was gained from informants. In the face of all their filings about their past work with the FBI and Justice, it looks like the Trump revenge tour, abetted by both these outfits, is not even bothering to do their due diligence before stepping over their own feet. All of this surely looks at this point like we're dealing with nothing more than a weaponized FBI and the Justice Department. But they may have picked the wrong fight with SPLC. So far, they can use their press clippings to wipe the egg off their faces. This is Wade Brathke. For questions or comments, www.chieforganizer.org. You take it from here to there.
2: Look here. You are listening to great music of the 20th century. We are your grateful hosts.
3: Yes.
2: As always. And here. More.

0: Well, that was a... we need a new board up here so bad. That was terrible. Oh, right. Okay, so that was Fema Kuti. That would be Son of Fela Kuti with the track called Bang Bang Bang. Thank you, Don Marvel, for that.
1: Yeah.
0: And before that...
1: King Crimson. A track called Form Number One from the upcoming album, 37 Forms. And that was some Fripp, Ballou, Mostolato, and Tony Levin sessions with string arrangements by The Vicar. Upcoming album.
0: Yeah, and before that, Phlox, that's P-H-L-O-X, with a track called Julius from their album Ribimini and Voltimini.
1: Mm-hmm.
0: Yeah, because, yeah.
1: And it came nicely out of...
0: That's right.
1: Coriel Mouzon, Larry Coriel and Alphonse Mouzon, from the album Back Together Again.
0: Mm-hmm.
1: The name of that track was Below the Earth, is that right?
0: Beneath the Earth. Beneath the Earth.
1: And we played it at the correct speed.
0: Indeed we did. And before that, Gorguts with Carnal State from the album Obscura. And that had to follow the thing it followed in the sort of reversal of what normally happens to Tabitha, which is that
1: poor girl.
0: I play some of that stuff, and then she has to hear some Yes or some Steely Dan or some Phil Collins. But this time, we reversed it so that the Gorguts followed the...
1: Steely Dan. Caves of...
0: Yeah, what call you
1: You're obviously
0: say?
1: Not listening. Caves of Altamira from the album The Royal Scam. Definite contender for best Steely Dan album.
0: Oh, certainly, and definite contender for key album of the 1970s.
1: Phew.
0: I don't mean in terms of audience reception or how much you and your grandparents like it. I mean just in terms of how you define that decade.
1: There it is.
0: That album.
1: There it is.
0: There it is. Anyway, beautifully followed the Globe Unity Orchestra with their album... Live in Wuppertal, 1973, with a track called Yarrak, Y-A-R-R-A-K. Yeah, yeah, we see the phone ringing. Hold
1: it's
0: on.
1: It's so
0: a
1: bizarre.
0: Sec.
1: You're
0: just
1: not listening, so
0: hold
1: just...
0: On a sec.
1: Just. Oh, my God. Hold on. All right, it's important to you. KBF.
2: Yes, do you have a song by Gloria Estefan Oye Mi Canto?
1: Yeah, you know we've got Gloria Estefan, and we know that you're listening because you're trying to call while we're talking, which is just ridiculous, right?
2: Well, how else are we supposed to...
1: How else are you supposed to? That's not a question that I need to address, good sir.
0: Well done. Anyway... So, yeah, we don't have any Gloria Estefan. Globe Unity Orchestra with a track called Yarrak. Uh-huh. And that's how we started out that half hour of music here. He's
1: gotta be kidding me. You gotta be kidding.
0: I'm not gonna...
1: Yeah. No.
0: Where you've been listening to...
1: Except not you, but everybody else is listening to great music of the 20th century, and we're trying to do the best that we can in spite of being foiled at every turn. Okay. Enough of that. Because,
0: enough of that.
1: Because it's
0: you.
1: Not your problem. That's Listen, this song goes out as a long-distance dedication to you... And to Ms. Kaffram from music.

Yeah.

Oh.

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1: This is Wade Rathke with the Daily Voice of the People News Bulletin. Apple is paying $250 million to settle cases that it overpromised on artificial intelligence. Chore coat of heavy blue twill, denim, or moleskin with patch pockets was created in 19th century France. The color, which helped to conceal oil or dirt stains, may have inspired the term blue-collar work. Trump administration is closing 57 forest research stations in 31 U.S. states, part of a $309 million cut in research and development and a reduction of Forest Service employees from 30,000 to 12,000. Western intelligence officials have reported that a Russian campaign of targeted killings throughout Europe has ramped up since Moscow's 2022 invasion of Ukraine. Federal judges sitting as the Court of International Trade found that Trump had wrongly invoked a decades-old trade law when he applied across-the-board 10% tariffs in February. In another threat to the ceasefire, U.S. military said it struck Iranian military targets after it said Iran fired on U.S. warships in the Strait of Hormuz. Europeans have responded to the war price shock by rushing to line up heat pumps, solar panels, and electric vehicles. They're hoping to lower their bills and reduce their reliance on imported fossil fuels. Economists argue that Trump's Iran war has not cost $25 billion, but hundreds of billions and likely trillions before it's over in direct and collateral damage to the economy. The global art event, Venice Biennale, was disrupted as some of the major artists at this year's event shuttered their exhibitions in protest over Israel's participation. The Russian punk group Pussy Riot and the Ukrainian feminist group Femen swarmed the Russian pavilion in protest of their participation as well. South Africa's highest court ruled that President Cyril Ramaphosa should face an impeachment inquiry over a scandal involving a theft of money from a couch on his farm last year. Tennessee's new gerrymander map divides areas of Memphis where most of the population is black among three districts with overwhelmingly white populations, eliminating the state's sole majority black district. Voice of the People Daily Bulletin presents People's News about action and issues that demand action. This is Wade Rathke, and this bulletin is brought to you thanks to Acorn International, United Labor Unions, Local 100, Social Policy Magazine, and the Affiliated Media Foundation Movement, AMFM.
2: This next one goes out to my very good friend Christian Montone out in New Jersey. This is called Mirrors by the band Glare from Los Angeles.

Okay, next up is a fantastic new band from Liverpool. They're called Double Echo. This track is called In the Gallery, going out to Christian Montone again.

this is New Romance, and that makes me think of my wife, Jamie. Sending this one out to you, this is Lovers and Losers by Stephen Jones and Logan Skye.

Okay, this is a big track I'm sending out to Jamie and Luxa. This is their track. They took it away from me. This is the wonderful Bitch Bass by Velvet Kills. They're from Lisbon, Portugal.

Now, where's the club in New Orleans that's playing this music? Because I want to be there. And I want all of you there with me. We're going to be dancing to this music. Sounds like fun, right? I love the name of the band that I'm about to play. They're called Peppy Pep Pepper. And they are from Vienna, Austria. And the name of the track is Momentum. Let's keep this momentum going.

Okay, let's go all the way east, Brooklyn, where the hipsters live. And it is a cliche, but it's not, because it's true. They are the hippest kids in the world. This is Nation of Language, This Fractured Mind.

You can't feel sad when you're listening to that track at all. But you might feel some sadness on this next one. That's called Infinite Sadness. Staying right here in Brooklyn, New York. This is Zeno and Oaklander off their new record,

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1: This is Wade Bransky with the Chief Organizer's Report. Hospitals are driving health care cost increases. ACORN and the Labor Neighbor Research and Training Center for years piled through tax data from nonprofit hospitals and our joint hospital accountability project. We issued a number of reports about the paucity of charity care these hospitals were providing, despite requirements in the Affordable Care Act that they do so, and failing in that area would threaten their tax exemptions. The IRS was supposed to enforce these requirements, but we are about almost more popular to the Republican Congress and administration than the IRS, which they've starved of appropriations even when such collections would fuel the federal budget. Getting sufficient supervision of charity care is perhaps lower on their list than tilting at windmills. We may have been beating the wrong drum, even if it was in service to our membership and constituency desperate for such care and relief. A recent op-ed joins the fight, demanding more hospital accountability on a number of grounds, but primarily makes the case that hospitals and their increasing de facto monopolies in many U.S. markets are the greatest driver of health care costs now and are forcing health insurance increases. The key points in this indictment are the following. Hospital prices are the leading driver of the 320% increase in insurance premiums that Americans have experienced over the past 25 years. Since 2000, prices at hospitals have grown faster than prices in virtually any other sector of the economy. Hospital prices have grown three times as fast as inflation and twice as fast as prescription drugs and doctor visits. Since 2000, there have been more than 1,300 hospital mergers among the nation's approximately 5,000 hospitals. When hospitals that were once competitors merge, prices go up, often by double-digit percentages, with no measurable improvement in patient outcomes. Even though they rely on competition to determine hospital prices, 21% of hospitals are effective monopolies. They have no competitor within a 30-minute drive, and an additional 24% face only one competitor. Hospital mergers destroy more jobs than they create, and those they create pay lower wages. Price distortions are huge. Hospitals in the U.S. earn $29,000 on average for a hip replacement covered by private insurance and $16,000 for one covered by Medicare. In Germany, the public system of nonprofit insurers, which covers 90% of the population, pays hospitals $9,400. So how do they get away with it? This Yale professor of public health argues that a big part of it is politics. Hospitals are often the largest or among the largest employers where they are. They spend $100 million for federal lobbying, and that doesn't count what they spend on local and state lobbying. They also benefit from soft spots we have in our hearts for their legacy contributions to our communities and our families from our beginnings to our ends. All of this has made them bulletproof from normal anti-monopoly protections on a strain of trade and competition. What's the medicine we would need to apply to hospitals to rein in their avarice and make healthcare more affordable? Sadly, Dr. Zach Cooper argues that he only sees federal regulation as the answer, and he's probably right. Fat chance of that now, but it ought to be near the top of the list if we get some changes in Congress and the administration in the future. This is Wade Bransky. For questions or comments, www.chieforganizer.org. You take it from here to there.

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I'm your host, DJ Mike Check. And tonight's hardcore set will be focusing on new tracks in the fields of jungle, drum and bass, hardcore, breakbeat, electro, and of course, techno. First label stop is Hoover Sound Recordings, run by the artist Sherelle out of London. And this is the Coco Bryce remix of Jitterbug by Samurai Breaks. Here we go.

Okay, next up is an artist you'll probably hear on every hardcore going forward. This next artist is Tim Reaper with the track Make It Real out on Lobster Theremin.

Okay, we have heart number three going out to DJ Slam, who just came up with the idea of sending hearts on Rhythm and Hardcore. I appreciate that. Brilliant idea. This is a track for you. This is the artist you're familiar with, Musique, with Goodbye VIP. Mike Paradinas, I am Planet Moo. Sure you're familiar.

0: This is WAMFLP New Orleans, from the CBD to Chalmette, from the river to the lake. We're downtown, not uptown, but we're the voice of the people for all of New Orleans.
1: This is Wade Rathke with the Chief Organizer's Report. Is war real or not? Famously, in George Orwell's 1984, we were indelibly introduced to the concept of governmental autocratic doublespeak. Simply speaking, it was the art of fabricating language as a more palatable shell for people to swallow despite it containing terrible truths. No one contends that the book was not a powerful work of fiction, but it was also a political warning at the time about where governments were going. Our problem today is what to do when doublespeak is not wrapped in the covers of a book, but part of our daily life. What do we do when it's not fiction, but very real? Take Trump's war with Iran as the best example. He says the war is over. If that were true, what are we doing in the Strait of Hormuz? For one day, we were supposedly escorting ships through the strait while sinking Iranian gunboats. The big talk evaporated quickly as Iran sent missiles flying across the Middle East in response. Even if we were supposedly negotiating, how is that not war? Secretary of Defense Hegseth almost outdoes Trump in doublespeak. Testifying before Congress, he claims no authorization is needed by that body after 60 days as required by law. Now get this. He says that's because the war clock stopped when Trump declared a ceasefire, even as hostilities and threats continued. The fact that these guys are just making it up as they go doesn't change the fact that their whole mission is about doublespeak, saying one thing and doing another. Hegseth seems simply unhinged. Past reason, he claims the U.S. is winning this war, despite terrible and abundant facts that Iran has pretty much taken every punch delivered by the U.S. and Israel and is still standing. Not just standing, but controlling much of the narrative and holding the world by the throat by continuing to successfully block 1,500 tankers with 20,000 on board from delivering oil through the strait. For Hegseth, this is the holy war of his dreams. His sanctimonious attempt to wrap violence and death in prayers earned revulsion by almost 70% of the American public, according to a Washington Post poll, which is, I guess, is better than the 87% condemnation of Trump presenting himself as Jesus Christ. But it's all still gaslighting. Hegseth claims the war only cost $25 billion in its first month, while exhausting almost half of our heavy arsenal. He thinks that's not much because Congress has made his piggy bank so huge. But that amount, if deployed in service to the American people at home, would have been huge. It would have been equal to the level of subsidies this year under the Affordable Care Act. Without the money, literally millions have been priced out of health insurance in the U.S., and that's just one example. That's real life, not make-believe. If there's no war and everything is hunky-dory, please explain why the price of gas at the pump has risen 50% since Trump's war began and is now averaging over $4.48 per gallon. Next, I guess, they're going to tell us to stop noticing because at least we have gas, as opposed to huge millions in countries around the world who can't access what they need. The cause of this crisis is because there is a war, the same war that Trump claims is over and doesn't exist. The same war where bombs are still flying and ships are not moving. Who can we believe? It's not Trump and Hegseth on Iran, and that's for sure. This is Wade Rathke. For questions or comments, www.chieforganizer.org. You take it from here to there.
2: 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Something special for all the rhythm tumors out there.

feels great to be here. Glad to have you here with me tonight. We have a very special mix for you put together by DJ Patrick. This is the 2021 Halloween mix. And we're going to start off with a track from C-Phil. It's called Ash DeCon, put out on Warp Records. Thank you, Patrick, for putting this together. It's going to be amazing. I already know. Lights out, volume up.

another one.

think there probably are many different kinds of life forms, cells and organisms. Some may not be visible, some may not have been discovered, and some may be on places we can't go. And they all might have the same perspective as we do on this, that there might be others, and that maybe they can find them someday, but at the moment, they don't know.

anything out there, the only proof is yourself and where you are in the universe. And that, and you can only make theories. You can never know the truth.

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What you want your life to be. Nobody can decide what you will do except for you.

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1: This is Wade Brathke with the Chief Organizer's Report. Donor police acting without cause. This is a problem in the age of Trump. Three big outfits that handle a large number of donor-advised funds and process donations to qualified nonprofits, Fidelity, Vanguard, and Schwab, all announced that they were now refusing to handle donations to the Southern Poverty Law Center, the well-known civil rights and anti-Klan organization headquartered in Montgomery, Alabama. Their excuse was that Justice Department has fomented some charges against the organization, alleging mail fraud and other claims based on the fact they paid some informers to infiltrate hate groups like the Klan and others in the past. This just sounds specious. In the first place, a spokesperson for SPLC says they've done this in the past, but not currently. I'm not even exactly sure why having paid informers is even illegal. In the second place, the Trump Justice Department has become the president's Department of Revenge for one perceived slight after another or for his self-declared enemies, most of which have failed and in some cases were not even able to get grand jury indictments. What makes anyone think this is real? Far-right groups have complained for years about being labeled hate groups by the SPLC. This seems like governmental payback and throwing a bone to these groups from turning point to worse. Finally, what happened to innocent until proven guilty? Not that that principle hasn't fallen into disuse in the current flesh-eating machine. It's hard not to believe the big boys in this field aren't simply afraid of angering the administration while hiding behind a fictitious claim of due diligence. Now, the SPLC is a huge operation, so this is not a fatal blow as it might be to some smaller, feisty nonprofit. They are tax-exempt, so contributions can be sent to them directly. Reading this, I reached out for Drummond Pike, founder and longtime CEO of the Tides Foundation, which pioneered the use of donor-advised funds under its stewardship for progressive purposes. I'd been on the board from its founding for 30 years, and though he's been retired for more than a decade, I knew he still knew people. He answered they'd already reached out. Donor-advised funds are not without issues and controversy. Since there's no requirement of annual or any contributions from the donor, they can't resist the accusation that they are simply a tax dodge shelter for the rich. The rules are that they lose ownership and control of the money, surrendering the money to community foundations like Tides or these giant financial operations. The donor is allowed to advise on how contributions would be made, or at least that's how it's supposed to work. It's unclear why Vanguard, Fidelity, and Schwab think that they have the right to preemptively deny a donor's request. Maybe the progressive rich, if that's not an oxymoron, need to move their DAFs from these folks to Tides or other friendlier community foundations. Vanguard Charitable and Schwab's DAF Giving 360 say they allow transfers to other charities. A recent lawsuit reported in the Journal indicates there are some caveats on that score. A lawsuit by a successor to a donor filed against Waterstone, a Christian community foundation, which cut off communication and requested distributions from $21 million they were holding in the family's DAF. Financial advisors will be following this case and reading the paperwork carefully on future placements, but anyone trying to do good rather than just avoid taxes might look for friendlier homes for their money, given what is happening to SPLC and could happen to many others as we speed towards autocracy in America. This is Wade Brathke. For questions or comments, www.chieforganizer.org. You take it from here to there.
2: Okay, next up, this is Clan of Zymox, The Great Reset. This goes out to Jessica Poe. Thank you for listening in.

I love when we can get really heavy on this show. We're going to do that now and right now. The immortal god, Arnaud Ribotini, what you want me to do, going out to all the rhythm tumors out there.

yet another band hailing from Berlin, Germany. That was Notals Gang with Riot in the Valley of Thunder out on Detreaty Records. Next up is a band I can't get enough of. Keep playing them on these Rhythm Tune shows. From Dnipro, Ukraine, this is Sexual Purity with the track Never.

That was the Augsburg, Germany band Dark with Forever Suffer. Please no one get offended by this next track. It's a track by Pixel Grip. I love the track. What are you going to do? You got to play the track.

from Berlin, Germany again. Hot Dance with Psycho. 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

0: This is WAMFLP New Orleans, from the CBD to Chalmette, from the river to the lake. We're downtown, not uptown, but we're the voice of the people for all of New Orleans.
1: This is Wade Renske with the Chief Organizer's Report, Fazio. I first met Tony Fazio when he was working with Mike Miller as community organizer in San Francisco in the early 1970s. The organization was the All People's Coalition. They were concentrating on Visitation Valley and Sunnyvale. I tracked them down partially because they'd done a series of interesting campaigns that focused on local business and demanding jobs. They'd won some. It was worth getting a grip on it. He was a character, which wasn't unusual for organizers. He had a side-mouth laugh with a distinctive, infectious sound that went with a mischievous wink in his eye. For my money, you couldn't meet him and not like him. I kept in touch with him and vice versa. When Acorn went to Sioux Falls, South Dakota, in our first serious expansion from Arkansas, I reached out to him and asked if he was really interested or just talk. San Francisco was one thing, but South Dakota might be a bridge too far for a kid from Providence, Rhode Island. He was game and part of the first team, with Dewey Armstrong as the first head organizer. We loaded up the blackboard and some tables in front of the Little Rock office to take up to Sioux Falls. Tony said he'd been trying to lose weight because he thought to be an Acorn organizer, you had to be rail thin, which was hilarious. But in truth, ramen and peanut butter were our staples in Sioux Falls, so he might have had a point. We kept in touch as he migrated back to the Bay Area and dipped his arm deep into politics as a political director for the influential San Francisco Labor Council. Somehow, he became an expert in direct mail and then an advisor in one campaign after another in the city, state, and eventually elsewhere, including on the national level. Our paths didn't exactly cross often, but there were frequent intersections, where we reached out for his advice. When we ran the Living Wage campaign in New Orleans and a separate direct expenditure campaign for two city council people that were the key to Mayor Mark Morial's commitment to give Local 100 an election for city workers if we had the majority, so we could give him cover on the council. We threw everything we had into that campaign. SEIU generously provided the funds for us to do mail, flyers, and phone banks, thanks to Kirk Adams, then the chief of staff. Both candidates won, as well as the local initiative to raise the city's wage floor. Beth Butler, the head organizer of Louisiana Acorn, still quotes the advice Tony gave her on the campaign and holds it close to her vest. My son still wears a Winning Directions polo tech from time to time that was part of Tony's swag. Reading about Tony, it was good to see how well-regarded he was in what ended up his profession. He was a past president of the American Association of Political Consultants. I don't know about all that. I do know there was never a time when I reached out for Tony to ask for advice or help for Acorn or any of our family of organizations where he wasn't right there and generous with his time and anything he could do, from letting us come by and print flyers in his office near the airport to helping organize a benefit for Acorn only a couple of years ago. I had a standing offer to stay at his house with Marie Jobling and the gang. He was a boon companion and a great comrade, and one of many who will keep him in mind. He will be missed. This is Wade Renske. For questions or comments, www.chieforganizer.org. You take it from here to there.

This is another track by Non-Human. It's called Tomorrow's Heroine. This goes out to Care. Hard at work, excavating her closet, finding magical realms. Thanks so much for listening.

Next up, we've got the Cardo Pusher remix of Randolph and Mortimer's Existing Not Living. And this one goes out to DJ Slam.

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1: This is Wade Rathke with the Daily Voice of the People News Bulletin. EEOC got some 90,000 complaints in 2025 to be handled by only 400 investigators nationally in the U.S. Federal appeals court has ruled that Trump's executive order cannot suspend asylum access at the southern U.S. border. U.S. Supreme Court restored nationwide access to an abortion medication available by mail after an appeal from a Fifth Circuit ruling curtailing access. CDC says that 1 in 8 American adults regularly take some kind of sleep aid to help them fall or stay asleep. Pew Research found that 50% of Republicans and 51% of Democrats are more concerned than excited about the role of artificial intelligence in their lives. 2019 survey of U.S. women receiving maternity care from 2010 to 2015 found that 1 in 6 reported having received mistreatment. The right-wing BJP party in India won elections in West Bengal, where they unseated a government that has opposed them for the last 15 years. Trump administration sued Minnesota to block a 6-year-old case that the state had filed against oil companies for misleading the public about climate change. Protesters argued for a boycott of the Metropolitan Museum's gala event because of its sponsorship by Amazon's Jeff Bezos. Idaho signed a bill blocking local school districts from collecting union members' dues, while Arizona is pushing a ballot proposition blocking dues collection. Fighting on the Gulf of Hormuz between Iran and the U.S. increased as the U.S. tried to guard ships through the strait, sinking 2 Iranian gunboats, and Iran fired missiles there and in the region in response. Hospital prices are the leading driver of the 320% increase in insurance premiums that Americans have experienced over the past 25 years. Since 2000, prices have grown faster than any other sector of the economy at 3 times inflation and twice as fast as prescription drugs and doctor visits. An informal network of ordinary citizens and defense companies are building partnerships between Ukraine and Taiwan, driven by threats from larger, hostile neighbors, sharing resources and battle-tested technology. Voice of the People Daily Bulletin presents People's News about action issues that demand action. This is Wade Rathke, and this bulletin is brought to you thanks to Acorn International, United Labor Unions, Local 100, Social Policy Magazine, and the Affiliated Media Foundation Movement, AMFM.

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You're listening to The Rhythm Room. Strap in because here we go.

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And next up is Sound Synthesis with a track called Planet Hope.

Nice little message of hope, this track. Very fitting track for today. Poignant, I would say. Never said that word before. Okay, let's keep things going, rolling right here in the UK. Next up is Skua Atlantic with Virtual Temples out on Fantasy Enhancing.

getting a lot of nice feedback from listeners out there. Nice little group is forming. We're all on the Groove Jet tonight, and we are heading to Berlin, Germany now. Artist is Morfina with Melatonin Dreams.

right now, and I want right now to be the greatest time. This is my golden age. This is our golden age. I'm not there in the past. I'm not there in the future. I'm right here, and this is the time to

Yes, the time is now to be great while you're alive. This is Mouth of God from Lone out on Greco-Roman.

It looks like we're going to be spending a lot of time here in Germany. Where so much of the good music comes out. This is Brain De Palma with Particle Fever out on Gudu Records in Berlin.

Okay, now we're going to check out a little bit of a more darker electro out of Germany. This time, the Exaltics, along with Helena Hoff. This is called Creatura, and we're sending this one out to Care, representing New Jersey. Thanks for listening, Care.

taking a real dark turn with this alpha sect that's called State Prison. They're from Greece. You can hear more of that on the Rhythm Tomb. Let's come out of this a bit. This is Clout Chaser from Koreatown Acid. Goes out to, let's send this one out to Sam. Thanks for listening, bud.

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This is DJ Swagger and Luz1E with I Don't Come in Peace.

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everything's going just fine. 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

galera.

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And if

This is WAMFLP New Orleans, from the CBD to Chalmette, from the river to the lake. We're downtown, not uptown, but we're the voice of the people for all of New Orleans.

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sheriff he found. 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Well, now she's in Fort Worth,

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WFLP New Orleans, from the CBD to Chalmette, from the river to the lake. We're downtown, not uptown, but we're the voice of the people for all of New Orleans.

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8: 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Radio, and this is the big New Year party for the show. You are invited. I hope you come. All right. Great to rock out with you. And I've got my, I'm not drinking on the air. I don't do that, but I have my sparkling grape juice. Don't think I'm lame, but that's how I'm doing it. I've got my wine glass here, champagne glass with my sparkling grape juice. I've got my Happy New Year like headband thing, and I'm ready to rock out with you for the next hour. And I wish you and yours a very Happy New Year. I hope that your new year is filled with everything good, fun, and I hope that Santa was good to you. I hope you got everything you wanted for Christmas, because you're good. You're not naughty. You're nice. And find me online. 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

There it is, the Happy New Year holiday party. Happy New Year party, I guess. I don't know. You can call it holiday, whatever, because I always like to celebrate the holidays into January. But Happy New Year from me to you. Ann Erickson, the Ann Erickson Show on Audio Inc. Radio, you rock. Thank you for making my year just really great. And next year is going to be even better. Are you ready? I said, are you ready? All right, we're going to have a great year next year. In the meantime, hit me up online. I would love to get a Happy New Year from you. Hit me up on Facebook. 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And check out my band, Upon Wings, at uponwings.com for a very happy new year for me. And again, I wish you and yours the very best. You rock. Thank you for being a part of my life. And I'm going to finish up my sparkling grape juice stuff in a champagne glass. Don't think I'm lame. I'm on the air. I'm not going to drink on the air. And I've got my New Year's headband thingy. I'm just very festive. And this was a great New Year's Eve, New Year's party with you. I will rock with you next year. It's Ann Erickson on Audio Inc. 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
4: MFZ show with Rob Charles for this week. Got some great stuff lined up as we always do. We totally searched the entire globe for the best independent music that we could get our hands on, and we get our gritty little hands on them and put them on the show for you, our listening audience. We are live right now, and we are proud to do what we do, and we've got some great stuff, and I'm going to have a world premiere of a Michael Wayne Dill song coming up here this hour. And we also got some brand new music by a friend of mine, Mr. Eric Wood, with the band Quincy Todd. That's coming up here shortly also. Sit back and enjoy it, because we're about to get it started right here with the Rams. This is called Big Time.

So a time in our life where we all hit a fork in the road. And there'll be a devil on one shoulder and an angel on the other, both offering you direction. Now we all know playing it safe ain't fun, it doesn't fuel the soul. So it's time to scale up, think big, and take it to the next level.

0: right now, brand new Darren Morris, God Made Me a Cowboy.
1: Some

0: Love that guy's voice, Darren Morris. God Made Me a Cowboy. Before that, Carmillion, and you heard Ascension Heights. We are full blown into this MFZ with Rob Charles for this
1: Nelson
0: week.
1: Willie named his things just like a person. Who would have figured? He named his guitar Trigger. His house was on fire and I couldn't help but be a prior. The cots were all around and Willie, he had the finest weed in town. Now he handed me his Trigger. He placed his finest weed in the belly within her. And for saving his he gave me a few kilos.

Focused was the name of that one. Nuva Coke. Before that, Larissa Ubergang, Willie's Trigger. Here is Isabel Gray, Better Than That.

in Nashville, Tennessee. From Baldwin, Missouri, Isabel Gray and Better Than That. This is the Wong Quadruplets. This is called Hummingbird for you right here.

0: is a very powerful driving song for you right there. Got lots of great upbeat tempo. Mr. Michael Wayne Dill, his brand new one called Honky Tonked. Hey, at this time, just to let you know, I am not endorsed by any of the promotion companies that sent in the music or anything like that, but I do want to give a shout-out to the promotions companies and record companies that do send us music. Want to thank Airplay Express. Also want to thank Steve Bloor Media, IMC Promotions, Mr. Caden Gordon Promotions, Nashville Entertainment Weekly. We've got CD Techs, Pinky Sims with Black Mountain Music and Media, BGM Network, and a few others that slipped my mind at the moment. But I tell you what, we are loving the fact that these great promotions teams send us music to play on these shows. Get that independent music out there. That song by Michael Wayne Dill was one of the artists that sends the music out there self, as was Isabel Gray here just a few minutes ago. So want to thank all of them for sending their music out so we can share it with the world. My radio brother, Mr. Brad Mercer from Palm Springs, California, has got a new one. This is called Dacia Renee.
1: Two, three, four.
0: I think y'all gonna like it.

That is Lux Real. That is She Said. Great song out of Phoenix, Arizona. Mr. Jonathan Lynn comes up next, and this is a great one called If I Can Dream on MFZ.

great band called the Gulfstream Riders, Our Own Devices. Good music for you. Before that, Jonathan Lynn, If I Can Dream, brings us up to a brand new song that just got sent in to me yesterday, I think it was. Buddy of mine, I've known him for several years. We worked in the oil field together. He was on American Idol. I think he made it to the top 50. He's got himself a band down in San Antonio area, down in Texas. They play Austin quite a bit. Band is called Quincy Todd. My buddy's name, I told you I would say it, I'm going to say it. Broke Ass Hollywood. This is Eric Wood and his band Quincy Todd. It is called Honey. I think you guys are going to like this one.

great music for you right there. Quincy Todd. Great job, Eric. You guys rock. That is a song called Honey. Well, let's go to Australia with Cassidy Ray Wilson. No, wait.

Man, we are rocking it tonight. Great music for you right there. Cassidy Rae Wilson, that was called Next Chapter. Just came out last week. I tell you what we're going to do next week. You join us next week, we will play another one by Quincy Todd. He sent me two of them in, and the other one, Rain, equally as great. You guys are going to love it, and I ain't even joking. All right, so you are now listening to Katarina Josefska. She likes to call herself Kate Joe. This is called Tropical Caribbean Sea. This is going to get us to the top of the hour. For you stations that are staying with us, appreciate you guys hanging with us. And for the stations who are bailing out at this point, no worries. We will be back again next week, and we will do it all over again. Same time, same place. For the rest of you, hang tight. We've got great more music. I mean, I'm talking about another jam-packed hour of the best indie music anywhere on the planet.

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1: Hello there, Chris Benson's here, and welcome. Well, it's been a while since I've done a new radio show, but here, and I'm back now with some new material, and we've got a great song to get things underway. Here is a bit of ABBA, 70s disco classic. This is Dancing Queen.

Dancing Queen there and ABBA. And it's great to be back. I've been in Blackpool this week on holiday with my family. We went to Madame Tussauds. I don't know if you've been there before. There's lots of different Madame Tussauds. I know there's one in London, I think, as well. But they've got a great replica Rover's Return, which looks like the one in Coronation Street halfway around the exhibition, which is fantastic, where you can go and get a pint. And there's a Ken Barlow to stand next to, and a Deirdre Barlow to stand next to, and have your picture taken, and Bette Lynch as well. It's brilliant. And one of my favourite bits of the museum is where you can go and stand next to Tommy Cooper and the two Ronnies, Bruce Forsyth, Ken Dodd. It's great. That was a really good highlight of Blackpool. It really was. Anyway, here is Baccarat, another 70s disco classic, and yes, sir, I can boogie.

Right, that was Baccarat. Yes, sir, I can boogie. And here is a 70s disco classic that is probably recognisable off the first couple of notes. That's how good it is. This is Gloria Gaynor and I Will Survive. Make sure you turn the volume up for this one.

0: Hello there, welcome back to Talking Music, and now time for a quick look with Paul Coates back at the Now yearbook 1982 extra. Now, 62 tracks.
1: This is your year, isn't it? Only the year before.
0: But you weren't far off, though. It was my first full year on planet Earth, in fairness. Now, obviously with the extra releases that have come out, there's a few tracks that people might not be familiar with, and we'll go through each disc and you can pick out your favourites and maybe obscure ones.
1: I can see why you'll get this already.
0: Oh, I know what you're going to say. Well, we might as well start with that. It is Chas and Dave's first appearance ever on an Now album.
1: Ooh.
0: There you go. So I imagine Chas Hodges are looking at thinking, we did it.
1: Yeah.
0: But yeah, it's their first appearance on an Now album.
1: Maybe thinking, ooh, royalties.
0: Royalties, well. I mean, this one. Obviously, there he is on the screen, so you can see it as well. We've got Rio.
1: The same and the best all last with this one, aren't they? They start off with Duran Duran and they finish with Chas and Dave.
0: Exactly! One more exactly. Ain't No Pleasing You is a great song, isn't it? It is. I mean, if I was on about, obviously, Lifeline, I love that Spandau Ballet track.
1: Maisonette, Heartache Avenue, that's a great track.
0: That is a brilliant track.
1: That's not a track you find anywhere.
0: I always thought Maisonettes were from America, and then I think I read that they're from Birmingham. No, it's true. I'm sure they're from Birmingham.
1: There is a Birmingham in America, but no, I think they're from Birmingham, UK.
0: I think they are from Birmingham. I mean, I love that song, Heartache Avenue.
1: Yes, the sound is just it's fabulous.
0: But then I also like Junior, Mama used to say, which I think is a catchy song from 82. And also, I like, we've got to mention Captain Sensible, Happy Talk, because that's a great song as well. And there was, of course, the infamous Dexy Midnight Runners. Did you know that when this appeared on... You know what I'm going to say, I'll let you say it.
1: You're talking about the Jackie Wilson, but when he appeared on Top of the
0: Pops. Top of the Pops.
1: They had a well-known darts player who, for those of you that are not as old as us, was Jockey Wilson.
0: Yeah, and apparently they had a picture of him up, didn't they?
1: Yeah.
0: So, there is
1: someone will have got the sack for that.
0: I am sure somebody did get the sack for that. But I mean, there's some I haven't heard of on this one. I mean, Japan, Life in Tokyo, I don't think I'm familiar with. War Child, Blondie, you might know those.
1: Mm. Head Over Heels, Abba, I don't know that one.
0: I do know that because it's on The Visitors.
1: Ah, which was their final studio album.
0: Yeah. It's a great
1: penultimate studio album.
0: Well, yes. Yeah, they've done one since. The Take It Away is a great Paul McCartney track on there.
1: Okay.
0: The video... to describe it has John Hurt looking like Gordon Burns out of the Krypton Factor. So stay with me, and he is basically.
1: Does he have an alien personality?
0: No, sadly not. He's trying to sign him up, and he's obviously wanting to sign him up. That's the story of the and part. The video starts back with Paul McCartney playing a young Paul McCartney in his mock house with Ringo Starr in the video, George Martin's in the video, and then later on they do this gig and John Hurt is there watching them looking like Gordon Bird and signing them up. It's a brilliant song for the video. It's worth it just to see this the video. It's quite a big scale video for because I think it was off the album Tug of War, but yeah, it's a good little song.
1: Another couple of massive hits off that one. You've got that CD, you've got Poison Arrow, ABC. And yes. Friend or Foe from Adam Ant.
0: Absolutely. Disc two, I'll start with the ones I know. Hot Chocolate, great song. It started with a kiss. Then you've got Cool and the Gang, Let's Go Dancing. You've got...
1: Manita, Daryl Hall, John Oates.
0: I love Avalon, so it's great that More Than This appears from Roxy Music.
1: Simple Minds, one of their early singles, Glittering Prize. Big hit. Talk Talks Today. They'll probably go on to sort of have more success with other tracks like It's My Life and Life's What You Make It, but I love Talk Talk.
0: Are you surprised that Trio appears? Da da da.
1: They do seem to like this on the electronic album, so I guess it was I think it was their only hit, presumably. But,
0: yeah, I can't think of another. Again,
1: Human
0: some...
1: League Being Boiled. Not their biggest hit, but still a big success.
0: There's some I haven't heard of on the obviously Japan Night Porter, I'd say, and I've probably heard Shack Attack Nightbirds, but it's not.
1: What about Modern Romance featuring Jean Dupree? Cherry Pink and Apple Blossom White.
0: I probably have heard that,
1: but
0: I'm not familiar with it. There is a few songs that I would have included. For example, Adrian Gurvitt's classic. I would have included The Fur, just because I love it. Arthur Daly, He's All Right, which is kind of a mock Chas and Dave song, but The Firm, of course, went on to do Star Trek, and a few years later, I would have included that. I think that's it's a great song. And it did include the Christmas number one from 82, Renny and Renato, which, you know, that was Save Your Love, My Darling.
1: I'm just questioning the Christmas number one bit.
0: Yeah, it was 1982, Christmas number one.
1: Was it? Okay, fair enough.
0: Disc 3 is a strong disc.
1: It is. The Clash Show Station and Go, The Jam, The Bitterest Pill, XTC, Senses Working Overtime. They've definitely gone for this sort of alternative music.
0: Yes. On this one, yes, I think they have.
1: What else we got?
0: I've heard of Drowning in Berlin. I've heard by the Mobiles. I've heard of that. I've heard of Bow Wow Wow, I Want Candy.
1: Oh, Grassy, the Go-Go's, Our Lips Are Sealed. So that was also done by Funboy 3.
0: Yes.
1: Now, it was written by Terry Hall of Funboy 3 and Jane Wedlin of the Go-Go's, who were a couple at the time. And then they both released it. Both very different versions, but it is a great version of the Go-Go's.
0: ELO's Ticket to the Moon, that's a good song as well. I mean, there's a few that I haven't heard of.
1: John Mellencamp's Jack and Diane, great track.
0: That is a good track, actually. The Psychedelic Furs, I'm not sure what that one sounds like, Love My Way. Pinky Blue Altered Images.
1: I think I know that track. I think it also appeared, Love My Way, in the cult movie Lost Boys a few years later.
0: Ever So Lonely, I do know that one. Because I remember seeing Top of the Pops repeats, and it's kind of like a bit of a... I think you hear a sitar, and it's like a bit of an Indian kind of kind of influence on that one. But it is a good little song.
1: There's a track from U2, which I'm guessing, it's not one I've heard of, is one of the early singles, A Celebration.
0: I've just thought of another song that they could have included as well. There you go. So, when it did come out, I was like, oh, they should have included this, they should have included that. David Christie, Saddle Up, which was one of them kind of your big hits in Europe in 1982, and that seems to have not been able to be acquired as well. And I suppose
1: was it a hit in the UK?
0: I don't know whereabouts it finished in the UK, but it certainly was on top of the... It certainly appeared on Top of the Pops. It looked a bit like David Soul, I think, from memory, David Christie. And it had the Saddle Up and Ride Your Pony, Saddle Up and You Be Lonely.
1: I'm not saying you're doing a bad version, but I don't recognise it.
0: No, I suppose it's hard to... they can only work with what they can license, and so I suppose in some extent they've got to resort to some of the album material that was out at the time, haven't they, too?
1: Some of these will have appeared on, well, they won't have appeared on Now Albums, because Now Albums hadn't started in 1980.
0: No, this is
1: it. Came about a further year later.
0: No, and obviously, I'll go on after you.
1: I was going to say, I guess it's whatever compilations Sony and EMI were doing prior to the commencement of the Now series, that they'll have had some of this material from, or that they've obtained the licensing off since.
0: I still think we'll have 1985 next, and it'll be interesting to see what they can acquire. But it's a strong compilation.
1: It is a strong compilation, yeah.
0: And obviously, it, for those new to 1982, there's a lot of material there that people won't have heard of as well, so it's a bit of a discovery journey as well across the years, isn't it? There you go. Thanks for watching. I'll let you check it out, and we'll be back with more soon.

0: It is. It's great fun to play in it. Really, they write it, and they approach me if I'd like to play the vicar in it, which was a great fun. Do during lockdown, you know, all those months, and you know, it was just I can't go out anywhere. I'll just sit in. I'll play a vicar. You know, that was just great fun. It's just a funny program, and I've got a lot of experienced pros involved as well now. So it could be bigger than it is. Just comes to it.
1: And it's got, like you mentioned, it's got such a great cast from all the sitcoms as well. Vicky Michelle's in there, Cal Howman from Brushstrokes. And I think it's in its second series now, isn't it?
0: Yeah, that's right, yeah. Hey, wife Judy Buxton, she's playing my wife, Vicar's wife as well. So to be working together again. It's lovely, it's great. Fantastic, great fun.
1: And another project, and I would love to see you perform this live, but a couple of years ago, Talking Pictures started showing Laurel and Hardy films, and I was getting the kids to watch them, and they absolutely loved them. They really did, and it's been brilliant to introduce it to a new generation. But you've been doing a stage show for many years, and this is my friend Mr. Laurel, haven't you?
0: I have indeed. I'm right back in the 1970s. To Laurel and Hardy, particularly Stan himself, because he's such an amazing story. It's quite incredible. People don't know stuff about him. It's incredible things, all about money they made and lost, and all the wives, their lives, of which there were many, for both men. And, you know, the sad fact that Stan lost a baby boy. So there's a great story to tell there, and I wanted to do it. You see, like Laurel and Hardy, it as an alternative to the news on BBC One. And my love for them was rekindled. Anyway, I thought it'd be a great idea to do a one-man show about Stan. But, of course, at the time, I was far too young. And I waited to get that play on. And now it's been a great success for me. I'm still during the year, so I'm still doing it.
1: It's brilliant that you're still doing it, and I hope I will get to see it eventually. Now, first question from our listeners and viewers, Neil Richardson, if you're out there, says, what was it like working with the Dad's Army actors? Because you worked on an episode called Wake Up Warmington in 1977, didn't you? I didn't realise that. It was Neil that told me.
0: And, because I met Perry and Croft, Dad's Army stage show, because it was being worked a lot with at the theatre, and he asked me to come and audition Croft. I could be very useful in the show. And story short, I got the job, and I spent a year in the stage show of Dad's Army, 6 months in the at the end of London, and then 6 months on a national tour around all the major theatres. And I ended up playing Private Walker. For me, I was, 29 at the time. You know, I was a young woman. And amazing, painting on was walk and standing there with my rifle, you know, ready. And it was just incredible. And that's how I got to know Jimmy and through various other means. So they asked me various shows. I did a couple of 8 Half-Hot Mums for them over the past couple of years. And then they cast me as a little part in an army truck driver in the first episode of the final series. I just finished off by saying I nearly ran Clive Dunn over.
1: Really?
0: It's 1940 he was driving, and I wasn't a very experienced driver at that time. And he stopped me, you know, and I put the brakes on. I got very... I really should have done, but it was a touch and go moment for me. The heart was in my mouth, but I didn't run it.
2: 1, 2.

0: La Freak, C'est Chic, a classic there. Anyway, time now for a bit more of my interview with sitcom legend Jeffrey Holland, of course. We heard about Dad's Army and It Ain't Half Hot Mum in the first part. We're going to hear about Heidi High now, appearing with Russ Abbott, and also a bit about You Rang Me Lord as well. So apologies for the sound quality. It was recorded over Zoom and the internet kept buffering, but it's still a fascinating interview, which I really wanted to include as part of my show. And many thanks to Jeffrey for appearing on the show. Here's part two.
1: I remember your cameos in Are You Being Served. Obviously, like you say, you joined kind of the Crofton Perry kind of family tree early on, and the Are You Being Served cameos are brilliant as well. And then the Heidi High pilot went out on the first day of the 80s, if I'm right. So then there was a bit of a gap between the pilot and the first series. I'm going to guess it wrong, but did you join the Russ Abbott's Madhouse after Heidi High? Did you film a series of that before doing the first series of Heidi High, or was it the other way around?
2: It was the first series of Heidi High in 1980, rooted into the Russ 81, and I almost did Heidi High.
1: Right.
2: But it was really because I took a whole pile of photographs with me when I played a lot in the theatre and wore different makeup and different costumes, and I took these photographs to show the producer of Russ, and it was because of the way I looked so different, it allows me to do the show. Otherwise, I might not have got the job, you know. And it was different characters, and that's exactly what we did about it. It was marvellous.
1: And it's like you say, your first series of Russ Abbott's Madhouse have been actually repeating on That's TV. And I know one of my friends on Twitter, Paul Burton, he said that you can't pick up the channel, you can't watch the repeats, can you?
2: Well, I can't get it there. I mean, in the London region where I am, so I can't see it. I've got them all on a couple I'm missing, but I've got the disc now. Anyway, I recorded them on tape all those years ago, and I've transferred the tapes to disc. Well, most of them, anyway, for when I got back at them.
1: I mean, of course,
2: who's that young man?
1: And of course, you worked on the radio episodes for Radio 2, many years after the TV series finished. It was such a long period, working with Ross, wasn't it?
2: Yes, that's right. Yeah, it was lovely because we were able to stuff, most of it anyway, on radio, where we didn't have to dress up, we didn't have to learn it, we just stood in front of the mic and read. Just as much fun to do it again as it was to do it the first time.
1: Heidi High, I hadn't seen a lot of the later episodes until I think it was BBC Two that repeated the show in 2015 during the daytime. And for me, that it was a brilliant opportunity to just watch it from start to finish. And the latter episodes are brilliant and were often overlooked, you know, in the first years of repeats, I thought. But it's just the quality is still there right till the end, I thought.
2: The show changed. Still chose to leave. He decided he wanted to leave the show, and he went off to do other. And they cast David Griffin as Squimster, as the new entertainment manager. It was a very different kettle of next character of Gladys. You know, instead of being all she used to do with Jeffrey Fairbrother, she had to do all the fending off because it was Clark flirting and the coming on. It ended well. They did get married at the end. But the show survived, you know. The show survived. We were wondering whether it would. And I think that's due largely to the quality of the writing, you know, that the had. And Grammy Lord after that. But, you know, it was a touch-and-go moment. I mean, we weren't sure what would happen to the show and the cast. But it went just as well, like a different route. It survived.
1: It's funny you mention You Rang Me Lord, because I was about 8 or 9 when that first went out on BBC One. And I don't know if it's because of its because of its length, it dared, like a bit like Only Fools and Horses at the time, it moved to 50 minutes, which was just unheard of in a sitcom. But so I don't know if that kind of goes against it when, you know, channels are buying repeats. But it is absolutely brilliant. It was there on Saturday nights. It's just brilliant writing. You've got this fantastic ensemble again. It looks like great fun.
2: It was enormous fun. It was like working in a real house. We had to do each show, because of its length of day, we had to do it in two sections. We had to do it on one week, Friday week. We went in and finished it on each episode in two weeks. The scenes that were out of the audience's view that would be set, drawing room, his lordship's study, and things are back of the set, all the bedrooms now. And then the following week, we put an audience in front of them, which was the kitchen scene. One or two others. And then we're in front of the audience, and we had to play in all of the week before, hoping we'd get the laughs in the right. Fortunately, we were right most of the time. So it was great fun.

that's all we've got time for this week. I hope you've enjoyed the show, though. I'm going to leave you with a bit of Diana Ross and Upside Down. More music coming next week. Don't forget you can get in touch at chriscbenson@hotmail.co.uk. You can also find me on YouTube as well. Search Chris Benson Quiz and you can see video versions of some of the features that you'll hear on the show. Right, take care. See you next week. As promised, here's Diana Ross.

0: just to tell you that the Now Yearbook 1981 is coming out on the 20th of May. So I'm not going to go into the track listing on this video because I'm going to do a full review, as with the other releases, and we'll go through it and pick out our tracks. But I tell you what, it is an absolutely fantastic release. Although I did predict that the 1985 Yearbook would be next, and it looks like I was wrong, doesn't it? I still think that the 85 Yearbook will follow. It's just that my predictions might be a bit out of sync now. And we didn't have a release at all in April. So as a quick heads up, I think we'll have 81 in May and June. So we'll have the 81 extra in June. Then I think we'll have the 85 releases in July and August. I still think then we'll go back to 1980 for September and October. And then we might move on to 1986 for November, December. There you go. That's what I think will happen. It'd probably be wrong. But just an interesting one whilst I've been collating some bits today. So far, and this is including the 1981 release that's been announced today, 21st of April. 509 songs in total on these Now Yearbooks so far. 427 of those didn't appear on a Now, that's what I call music, 1, 2, 3, 4, etc. Now, in terms of Now 1, how many songs from Now 1 have appeared on the Now Yearbooks, you're wondering? Well, I can tell you, 24 out of the 30. So, which are the six that didn't appear, you ask? Well, Kajagoogoo, their Big Apple song, didn't appear on the Now Yearbooks, or the extras. Genesis, New Edition, Phil Collins, Rod Stewart, and Will Powers. They are the six that didn't appear anywhere on the yearbooks. Now two. 11 songs out of the 30 didn't appear on any of the 1983-84 yearbooks. So we didn't see Cyndi Lauper. We didn't see David Bowie. I know David Bowie had a couple of licensing issues on the Now reissues that came out recently. Hot Chocolate. There was no Hot Chocolate. Joe Fagan. There was no That's Living All Right, which is a shame. I love that song. There was no Madness. No Rolling Stones. No Slade. No Smiths. No Snowy White. No Thomas Dolby. And no Tracy Ullman. You just might want to know which tracks aren't there. So I thought I'll tell you. In terms of Now 3, 18 of the 30 appear on the Now Yearbooks. The 12 that are exempt are The Art Company, Blancmange, The Bluebells, Bob Marley. I know there was definitely licensing issues with his estate, I believe, on that one. Cyndi Lauper, Flying Pickets, Gary Glitter, Howard Jones, Madness again, Phil Collins, Queen, and the Special AKA. So what about Now 4? Well, 11 out of the 32 Now 4 tracks haven't appeared on the Now Yearbooks. Big Country, Bronski Beat, Eugene Wilde, Fergal Sharkey, Heaven 17, The Kane Gang, Level 42, Nick Kershaw, Orchestral Manoeuvres in the Dark, Queen, and Status Quo. So there you go. It just gives you a bit of an insight into how many tracks were seen from the original numbered Now compilations. But in terms of the Now Yearbook 1981, I tell you what, it's fantastic. There's going to be 85 tracks over four CDs. Of course, there's going to be a vinyl release as well as the special edition CD and the standard CD as well. But only 4 weeks to wait, 20th of May, and we'll have a full review.
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I

everything's going just fine. Back on the road, I once knew a man who worked from 9 to 5. Just to pay his monthly bills was why he stayed alive. So keep your country cottage, your house and lawn so green.

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We're downtown, not uptown, but we're the voice of the people for all of New Orleans.

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I want to get into it, man, you know. 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

Right.

This is WAMFLP New Orleans, from the CBD to Chalmette, from the river to the lake. We're downtown, not uptown, but we're the voice of the people for all of New Orleans.